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There's no one here in the studio at the moment, but let's hear from one of our local bands.

use your fingers the proper way. For it's such a big instrument. Yes, it's such a big instrument. It's as big as a bed with a knob on the head with a bit sticking out in the front. What's he playing?

That was a track from the 1990s here on Lionheart Radio 107.3 FM. Coming up, we've got some music from one of our local bands. 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

That was a track from the 1990s here on Lionheart Radio 107.3 FM. Coming up, we've got some music from one of our local bands. 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
2: Many years back when these old oaks were young, not long after the Northmen had come, a low and evil deed was done in the dark of the New Forest. In the dark of the New Forest, from the shores of Normandy, King William came to Albion, fair King Harold to slay. With greed in his heart and a scurrilous claim, he took the land for his own. He took the land for his own. Now John was a blacksmith, an honest old man. He raised up his children and he worked with his hands, and his family's forge in a patch of land in the dark of the New Forest. In the dark of the New Forest, King William rode out after his victory to ravage the land in his hunger to feed. For hunting grounds in the Wessex trees, he took the land for his own. He took the land for his own. But if you steal the land of an Englishman, then you shall know this curse. Your firstborn son's warm blood will run upon the English earth. Now King William's son was called Rufus the Red. He took up the crown when his father was dead, and he roamed the hunting grounds in his stead in the dark of the New Forest. In the dark of the New Forest. But John's curse, it called out, and Lord Tyrrell fired low. His arrow struck Rufus with a sickening blow, and he fell from his horse to the ground below. And the land took him for its own. The land took him for its own. So if you steal the land of an Englishman, then you shall know this curse. Your firstborn son's warm blood will run upon the English earth. Many years back when these old oaks were young, not long after the Northmen had come, a low and evil deed was done in the dark.

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And now we turn to something with a bit more of a local flavour. 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

this is alright. I like this. Alright? Alright, how's it going? What's happening? Yeah? No, I'm great.

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1: What happened? Fuck up.

That was a track from the 1990s here on Lionheart Radio 107.3 FM. Coming up, we've got some music from one of our local bands. 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

That was a track from the 1990s here on Lionheart Radio 107.3 FM. Coming up, we've got some music from one of our local bands. 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

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And now we turn to something with a bit more of a local flavour. 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

That was a track from the 1990s here on Lionheart Radio 107.3 FM. Coming up, we've got some music from one of our local bands. 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

That was a track from the 1990s here on Lionheart Radio 107.3 FM. Coming up, we've got some music from one of our local bands. 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
1: Good morning. It's Wednesday the 30th of September and you're listening to The Morning Report with me, Georgia Lee. Coming up today.
2: And so it felt very unnatural, but you know, it made good television, didn't it?
1: If you're faithful to the game, you won't want to miss our Celebrity Traitors rundown. And it's pumpkin picking season again, and one farm in Hampshire has done something a bit different with their produce this year.
3: It is a cucurbit mural, actually. So pumpkins and squash are part of the cucurbit family, similar to a courgette. And it features about 10 to 11,000 of them. And it's a mural of Sir David Attenborough.
1: First, a look at the weather. Heavy rain clearing, followed by sunny spells with showers. Winds gradually easing too, but remaining gusty with highs of 23 degrees Celsius. Now let's hear from Holly in the newsroom.
4: Police are continuing to investigate after three teenagers were killed when their car entered the River Wear in Sunderland. A 17-year-old boy, who was also in the vehicle at the time of the crash on Tuesday afternoon, has been arrested and is still in police custody. It follows reports received by Northumbria Police that a black Audi had come off the road near Wearmouth Bridge and went into the river. Four people were in the car at the time. More than 4 million homes who remain on a standard energy tariff will see their bills rise from tomorrow when Ofgem's price cap goes up by 4%. The increase will see the energy bill for the average household in England, Scotland and Wales, paying by direct debit for gas and electricity, reach £1,723. That's up £5 a month or £60 a year if this level was sustained over 12 months. The rise comes just as cooler temperatures see many switching on their central heating. US President Donald Trump says he's disappointed British police have released five men on bail who'd been arrested in connection with a suspected terror plot near an RAF base. It's after five British nationals, all in their mid-20s, were arrested on suspicion of explosives offences and terrorism before being released on bail on Monday. Meanwhile, Head of Counter-Terrorism Policing Assistant Commissioner Lawrence Taylor has issued an update.
5: Now, of course, members of the public and others will want to know every detail of this investigation, and I'm afraid it is simply not possible for me to go into detail about every strand that we are looking at and all of the intelligence that we have got.
4: Hundreds of prisoners are due to walk free from jail tomorrow in the first wave of the government's controversial expanded early release scheme. Some 5,000 prisoners are scheduled to be released in stages over the next year, down from 6,000. And 67 people will be given honours today by the Princess Royal at an investiture ceremony at Windsor Castle. Black Sabbath guitarist Tony Iommi is one of them. He's receiving his OBE for services to music and charity. That's the latest from Radio News Hub. I'm Holly Hughes.
1: Thanks, Holly. Now let's take a look at what's making the front pages in today's newspaper. Andy Burnham's decision to scrap the triple lock by 2030 has made the front pages across all of them, including the Daily Express, the Daily Telegraph, the Sun, the Daily Mirror and the Times. It's after the Prime Minister announced plans for a national care service that he said would be fully funded and not through borrowing, where everyone contributes and everyone is covered. And to do that, he wants to adjust the state pension guarantee in a move the government hopes will generate around £15 billion a year by the end of the 2030s to help set up this new NHS-style model of care in England. The Times, the Daily Mail, the Daily Express and the Mirror have also noted Burnham's tears as he spoke about a Britain his dad would be proud of. The PM also mentioned Brexit and said leaving the EU has done more harm than good. Also mentioned below the triple lock changes is the bail of the five suspects of the alleged terror plot against an RAF base in Gloucestershire. The Times has noted Trump's surprise at the release and comments that it's not what he would have done himself. And finally, we have Manchester City being found guilty of financial breaches being mentioned across the Daily Star, who've called it Sham City, and the Sun, who've dubbed the incident Man Cheaty. It's after the league revealed City breached its financial rules on a huge scale between 2009-10 and 2017-18, arranging sham commercial deals as part of a disguised funding scheme. But now, can you keep a secret? The Celebrity Traitors is back this Thursday and we've gone behind the cloak to find out what's going on this season. Grace has been recruited to banish the rumours.
6: If you were worried about being blindsided, fear not, because we've got the rundown of everyone taking part this year. Now, there's a real range of celebrities making their mark in the castle. After last year's winning traitor, Alan Carr, stole everyone's hearts, including my own, there are plenty of comedians to continue his mischievous legacy. James Acaster, Joanne McNally, Joe Lycett, Rob Beckett and Ramesh Ranganathan will be providing the comic relief at the round table. Alan famously struggled with the guilt of being a traitor. I think I would be the same. And it seems to be a common occurrence. Stephen Libby, traitor and winner of last year's non-celeb season, says he struggled too.
2: It was really hard for me the whole way through, having to lie and deceive people. I actually, when I was picked to be a traitor, I wasn't expecting it, first of all. I thought it was a stupid decision because I knew that I was going to really struggle. And I did. I was in tears every other night. I was really upset that I was having to get rid of people that I really cared about. And it didn't get any easier. But the amazing thing about it is that Studio Lambert and the production team and everyone, like, they've got therapists on hand, consultants on hand, everyone there to remind me that I'm not actually a monster and just really keep you kind of calm. But it was hard. Like, it's not something I would ever naturally do in life. I don't like stepping over people to get further ahead. And so it felt very unnatural, but, you know, it made good television, didn't it?
6: Oh, it did. After being a traitor from the very beginning, Stephen says he'd love to have another go at the game, but this time from a different perspective.
2: Do you know what I would love to do is try and play it as a faithful. I think I would not have changed my experience for the world. I'm so glad that I was a traitor. But I think it would be really interesting to put myself in their shoes and try and understand how hard it is, because I think the faithfuls get a bad rap, right? Like, the public's always going, oh my God, it's so obvious, how can't they see it? I think it's really difficult. I think it's really, really hard. And if you can't, like, suss me out with my bright red face and, like, flapping around the castle, then it must be hard. It must be hard.
6: Other than those comedians I mentioned, some actors and actresses will be having their best go at convincing their fellow players. Richard E. Grant, Miranda Hart, Bella Ramsey, Sharon Rooney, Julie Hesmond-Hulk, Sebastian Croft and Mai Hala could use their acting skills as potential traitors. Singers James Blunt and Leanne Pinnock will be hoping to strike the right chord with their fellow players, and TV presenters Ross Kemp and Maya Jama will be in there too. They'll be alongside American model Jerry Hall and influencer and boxer King Kenny. But it's not just performers. Journalists Amal Rajan and Hannah Fry will try their hands at uncovering the truth. And all-knowing, all-seeing, all-fabulous Claudia Winkleman returns as host to pick her treacherous traitors. But when it comes to who will be this year's big dog and who will fly under the radar, we'll have to wait and see. I, for one, cannot wait.
1: I mean, I would hazard a guess and say there's no one more excited for this season than me. I'm a Traitors super fan. But it's not just Traitors I'm excited for. I am terribly, terribly, terribly excited for Halloween too. And as we're heading towards October, we're officially heading towards spooky season. And that means one thing. Pumpkins. Yes, it's that time of year again when we put on our wellies, head to a pumpkin patch and pick out a few to bring home and carve. But one farm has done something a bit unique and bagged themselves a world record in the process. Sunnyfield Farm in Hampshire has created a mural of David Attenborough, made up of 11,000 pumpkins and squashes, beating its own record of the largest mosaic made from pumpkins. Well, Johnny Holmes has been having a look.
7: Yes, there's been lots of celebrations and tributes to mark David Attenborough's 100th birthday, which was back in May. But this is a little bit different. It's a mural of him made up of squashes and pumpkins, and it's actually a surprisingly good likeness. To explain a bit more, including where the thousands of pumpkins came from, here's Tom Nelson from Sunnyfield's Farm.
3: It is a cucurbit mural, actually. So pumpkins and squash are part of the cucurbit family, similar to a courgette. And it features about 10 to 11,000 of them. And it's a mural of Sir David Attenborough. We grow some of them, but we start off the event in October with 200,000 or 300,000 for people to come and pick. So we actually partner with some other local farms as well, including some just a few miles away in the New Forest.
7: And did they have anyone else in mind for the mural?
3: We let the public decide, because after all, it's them who is going to have to look at it. There was it was a close call between David and Dolly this year, but David just about pulled through, and we were very pleased that the public chose him.
7: Yeah, he's the quintessential national treasure, isn't he, Sir David Attenborough? So 11,000 pumpkins, that's quite a lot of pumpkins. What's the plan for all of those that make up the display?
3: Although people can view it online, we have an event called Pumpkin Time, and people come down from Saturday the 3rd of October all the way to the 31st of October. And then after the 31st of October, we take it all down, and all the squashes in the mural, they have a really hard skin, so they last for many months and could be sold or eaten. And some of the pumpkins go for pumpkin soup, but any other leftover ones go across the compost heap, and then it's just an organic matter that goes back onto the fields for next year. Full circle of life.
7: I'm just trying to think how much pumpkin soup you could make with all of those. You could bathe in it. But is there a plan already for another world record-breaking pumpkin display next year?
3: We'll probably have 100,000 people come down to the farm. So we're focused on hiring up to 200 staff. So the last thing we're thinking about is next year. However, we will definitely be doing a mural next year. You often have to wait quite close to the time, late August, September, to make sure you're fully getting what's resonating with the public at that time. So we wait until then.
7: Ah, thank you, Tom. We will wait and see what they come up with next time and who will be immortalised in pumpkin form in 2027. Don't know about you, but I'm feeling quite inspired. I'm already thinking ahead to Halloween and how I'm going to be carving my pumpkin this year. Not sure I've got David Attenborough in my locker, but we'll see what I come up with and we'll see what you come up with as well.
1: I mean, I'm not sure I've got David Attenborough or Dolly Parton or even sort of the classic pumpkin face in my repertoire, but we'll see. But stick around, because there's lots to come in today's morning report. Still to come today, any amateur detectives out there? Well, we find out about a chance for a Cluedo super sleuth to get their hands on a special collectible coin. 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
1: Who doesn't love a good whodunit? And there's a new mystery. Who doesn't love a good whodunit? And there's a new mystery for fans of board game Cluedo, as the Royal Mint is offering one super sleuth the chance to solve clues and get their hands on a 50p collectible Cluedo coin. The collectible coins have been produced by the Royal Mint in collaboration with games and toy company Hasbro. To mark the milestone, the Royal Mint is inviting amateur detectives to solve the case of the missing coin, an online competition with a new clue dropping each week. Lisa Darville has grabbed her magnifying glass and is taking a closer look for us.
11: Was it Miss Scarlet in the library with the candlestick? No. Well, if you're a big Cluedo fan like me and you're always beating your family and friends, then this one might be for you. To mark the new Cluedo collectible coins, a new clue is dropping each week on the Royal Mint's website and socials, challenging fans to uncover the who, the where and the what of course, the suspect, the location, and the coin type. Well, any amateur detectives who solve the case will be entered into a prize draw for a chance to win a Cluedo gold 50p coin. Well, the board game has captured families' imaginations for generations since it was first invented by Anthony Pratt, who came up with the game at his home in Birmingham during the long nights under blackout in the Second World War. His wife, Elva, designed the board. Well, their daughter, Marcia Lewis, was on hand to inspect the coins as they were being minted.
12: Oh, I think it's a wonderful experience

0: the Plum, Mrs. Peacock, Reverend Green and Mrs. White, with some coin additions featuring colours associated with the board game. The design also contains hidden features, including intricate microtext naming the game's characters, locations and weapons, encouraging collectors to reach for a magnifying glass to take a closer look. Marcia says she's very happy with how they look.
1: And I'm thrilled that it's the traditional characters that are being portrayed on the coin, because that's what I remember, and I think most people do, the iconic characters. And the precision and care that's being taken in producing these coins, is that will be memorable for me.
0: Well, that competition is free to enter and the winner will be revealed after the case closes on the 19th of October.
2: The 19th of October, so not long now for us to get our sleuthing hats on. But with summer holiday season now sadly behind us, many are looking to our next trip eagerly to put something in the calendar to look forward to. However, according to new research from Leonardo Hotel Holiday Planning, can sometimes be a point of contention, especially amongst couples. Reporter Shelley Cookier asked Sarah Louise Ryan, renowned dating and relationship expert, to learn more.
3: Holiday planning tensions are much more common than people might think. Research has shown that 63% of Brits have argued with their partner while planning a holiday or a city break. And some of the biggest points of disagreement tend to be on the likes of budget, destination, activity and travel arrangements. Yet, despite all of those challenges, couples still see time away together as incredibly valuable for their relationship.
4: According to the research, what impact are these disputes having on couples?
3: The research by Leonardo Hotels shows that the impact that holiday planning disputes have on couples can be surprisingly significant. 31% of people say that holiday-related disagreements have caused a strain on their relationship, and more than half admit that they've been on a trip mainly just to keep their partner happy, which isn't surprising, but it isn't their first choice. And so perhaps it also comes as no surprise that many have considered taking a holiday or a city break alone. And I've considered the research and found it really interesting that the findings suggest that there's room for both connection for couples together, as well as independence for an individual to travel alone.
4: So what advice do you have for people navigating these challenges?
3: Oh, I've got so much advice for couples travelling who are navigating these challenges, and I really think that they can treat planning as a shared fun project. You know, it's not a hard negotiation. I think differences and wants in travel can be accommodated for rather than something that causes tension or contention in a relationship. And having open conversations around expectations around the likes of budgets or destination wants can be a really connecting conversation rather than a dispute. And the research also showed that 59% associate solo travel with independence, so it's also clear that people value having their own personal space as well as autonomy. And the most successful breaks are often the ones where couples return home feeling refreshed and reconnected, as well as having made positive memories together.
4: So where can people go for advice and guidance on where to book their next trip?
3: People can head to www.leonardohotels.co.uk. There's plenty of inspiration for couples looking to book their next city break or staycation.
2: Oh, how lovely is that? And it is true, you know, especially if you're booking holidays around winter time, around Christmas, you know, maybe it's a little weekend away. You know, it gets very, very stressful, doesn't it? You know, you're all very busy. Things get more expensive around that time. You know, you're busier, you're more stressed. So that's a very, very helpful little piece. But that's all from us at The Morning Report. I'll be back with you tomorrow to give you the latest. Have a good one.

That was a track from the 1990s here on Lionheart Radio 107.3 FM. Coming up, we've got some music from one of our local bands. 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
1: A finance boss is facing jail after he pleaded guilty to stealing around £700,000 from the Duke of Northumberland. Wayne Ross was employed as financial controller at Northumberland Estates when he diverted huge sums to himself in a fraud spanning more than a decade. Ross of Blackthorn Drive in Blyth admitted a charge of fraud at Newcastle Crown Court. He was released on bail and will be sentenced in December. Northumbria Police are appealing for information to locate a missing Lynemouth man. 44-year-old Adam was reported missing on Saturday after last being seen in the village the same day. Extensive inquiries have been going on since to locate Adam, with officers and his family growing increasingly concerned for his whereabouts. He's described as a white man around 5'8" tall, with grey hair and blue eyes. Next, local MP David Smith has welcomed Andy Burnham's commitment to create a national care service in the next Parliament. He's described it as a landmark reform to provide families with much needed security in later life. He says politicians have ducked the challenge of social care for decades, but it's an issue we have to fix if we want to move forward as a country.
2: After the Second World War, we decided as a country that we needed a national health service, and it has served us so well since. Now the Prime Minister has set out the vision from 2030 to build up a national care service. That's what the country desperately needs, including in North Northumberland, and I truly support it.
1: An independent candidate was the winner of Berwick Town Council's Castle Ward by-election last week. Stephen Scott has been the chairman of Berwick Chamber of Trade and Commerce since 2019. He runs the Walls Bed and Breakfast in the town, which is currently up for sale. Stephen beat Conservative Colin Hardy and Labour's David Hay. And Lionheart Radio will be off air on FM for much of today. It's to allow a mass to move from Finkel Street to its new home in South Road. DAB, an online transmission, won't be affected. And that's the latest news for Anik this Wednesday. I'm Richard Dale.
3: Yvette Cooper will signal a revival of the new Labour era Sure Start scheme when she speaks at the Labour conference today. It includes plans for new parents to get support with their babies at more than 1,000 centres across England. Footballer John Stones has been convicted of speeding and landed with a £1,000 court bill after he missed a police letter while at the World Cup with England. The 32-year-old defender was caught driving his Range Rover at 43 miles per hour along a country lane near his Cheshire mansion. And Mr Bean, Peppa Pig and James Bond, they're just some of the names that's attracting international students to the UK. A new study finds that more than 4 in 5 international students considered British culture when deciding to study here. Catriona McCarthy is the British Council's spokesperson.
4: Both public figures and created figures can both act as a sort of a cultural connection and introduction to the UK. They help make the country familiar and they help create something of an emotional connection.
3: That's the latest from Radio News Hub. I'm Holly Hughes.
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2: A rather different start to the show than usual. That was a band called the Peatbox Fairies. Yes, you've just heard a live recording from a band called the Diesel Cowboys. And this is a band called Tom Petty. Very smooth, very professional sound of Sydney Youngblood. So from Mick Miller to Frankie Miller. And this is a track called Darling. Well, this is a track John Otway did on his own, single artist. And this is a track called Bunsen Burner. And this is called Garundula from Paul. Bye-bye now. Take care of yourselves. And hopefully we'll see you tonight along at the Toxton Terrace. Bye-bye now.
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0: That was a track from the 1990s here on Lionheart Radio 107.3 FM. Coming up, we've got some music from one of our local bands. 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
1: A finance boss is facing jail after he pleaded guilty to stealing around £700,000 from the Duke of Northumberland. Wayne Ross was employed as financial controller at Northumberland Estates when he diverted huge sums to himself in a fraud spanning more than a decade. Ross of Blackthorn Drive in Blyth admitted a charge of fraud at Newcastle Crown Court. He was released on bail and will be sentenced in December. Northumbria Police are appealing for information to locate a missing Lynemouth man. 44-year-old Adam was reported missing on Saturday after last being seen in the village the same day. Extensive inquiries have been going on since to locate Adam, with officers and his family growing increasingly concerned for his whereabouts. He's described as a white man around 5'8" tall, with grey hair and blue eyes. Next, local MP David Smith has welcomed Andy Burnham's commitment to create a national care service in the next Parliament. He's described it as a landmark reform to provide families with much needed security in later life. He says politicians have ducked the challenge of social care for decades, but it's an issue we have to fix if we want to move forward as a country.
2: After the Second World War, we decided as a country that we needed a national health service, and it has served us so well since. Now the Prime Minister has set out the vision from 2030 to build up a national care service. That's what the country desperately needs, including in North Northumberland, and I truly support it.
1: An independent candidate was the winner of Berwick Town Council's Castle Ward by-election last week. Stephen Scott has been the chairman of Berwick Chamber of Trade and Commerce since 2019. He runs the Walls Bed and Breakfast in the town, which is currently up for sale. Stephen beat Conservative Colin Hardy and Labour's David Hay. And Lionheart Radio will be off air on FM for much of today. It's to allow a mass to move from Finkel Street to its new home in South Road. DAB and online transmission won't be affected. And that's the latest news for Anik this Wednesday. I'm Richard Dale.
3: Andy Burnham has acknowledged he could go all the way and propose rejoining the European Union. The Prime Minister, who's blamed Brexit for a decade of drift and division, said he'd look at the pros and cons of all options. Tech companies are being urged to act now to introduce a block on nude images on children's smartphones. Frankie Hersine has the details.
4: In a letter to bosses at Apple and Google, more than 100 MPs are warning that nude images can be used to exploit, groom or blackmail children. They're calling on them to put protections in place as a matter of urgency, saying online abuse crimes are being committed out of sight from moderators. Back in June, the companies were given a three-month ultimatum to detect and block these images, or they'll be forced to do so by law.
3: And footballer John Stones has been convicted of speeding after he missed a police letter while at the World Cup. The defender's been landed with a £1,052 court bill because he was caught driving his £150,000 Range Rover along a country lane near his Cheshire mansion at 43 miles an hour. That's the latest from Radio News Hub. I'm Holly Hughes.
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6: Europe's new EES border controls are facing heavy criticism, with warnings that the disruption could cost EU destinations billions in UK holiday spending. That's according to travel firm Holly Extras. Here's CEO Matthew Pack.
7: EES promised one EU border. It's created five. In theory, 29 countries require biometric checks, but nine countries, including France and Italy, are exempt. Ireland and Cyprus don't check at all, and Greece exempts Brits. That's five new borders for our holidaymakers to navigate.
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1: Do you enjoy the sounds of the 60s? Everything from The Beatles, The Rolling Stones, Cliff Richard, Diana Ross and the Supremes, the early rock and roll with Eddie Cochran and company, Elvis, music from The Sound of Music and West Side Story, and a host of music from One Hit Wonders right through to one of those artists or bands you may have loved at the time. 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

That was a track from the 1990s here on Lionheart Radio 107.3 FM. Coming up, we've got some music from one of our local bands. 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
1: 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I have music from the present day and some fine vintage performances. There will also be some fabulous soloists from both the past and the present. Well, Sunday Bandstand is the name of my show. It's just too good to

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1: A finance boss is facing jail after he pleaded guilty to stealing around £700,000 from the Duke of Northumberland. Wayne Ross was employed as financial controller at Northumberland Estates when he diverted huge sums to himself in a fraud spanning more than a decade. Ross of Blackthorn Drive in Blyth admitted a charge of fraud at Newcastle Crown Court. He was released on bail and will be sentenced in December. Northumbria Police are appealing for information to locate a missing Lynemouth man. 44-year-old Adam was reported missing on Saturday after last being seen in the village the same day. Extensive inquiries have been going on since to locate Adam, with officers and his family growing increasingly concerned for his whereabouts. He's described as a white man around 5'8" tall, with grey hair and blue eyes. Next, local MP David Smith has welcomed Andy Burnham's commitment to create a national care service in the next Parliament. He's described it as a landmark reform to provide families with much needed security in later life. He says politicians have ducked the challenge of social care for decades, but it's an issue we have to fix if we want to move forward as a country.
2: After the Second World War, we decided as a country that we needed a national health service, and it has served us so well since. Now the Prime Minister has set out the vision from 2030 to build up a national care service. That's what the country desperately needs, including in North Northumberland, and I truly support it.
1: An independent candidate was the winner of Berwick Town Council's Castle Ward by-election last week. Stephen Scott has been the chairman of Berwick Chamber of Trade and Commerce since 2019. He runs the Walls Bed and Breakfast in the town, which is currently up for sale. Stephen beat Conservative Colin Hardy and Labour's David Hay. And Lionheart Radio will be off air on FM for much of today. It's to allow a mass to move from Finkel Street to its new home in South Road. DAB and online transmission won't be affected. And that's the latest news for Anik this Wednesday. I'm Richard Dale.
3: It's understood one of the five men arrested over a suspected terror plot near an RAF base called the police before they were arrested. A suspect reportedly called 999 around an hour before a farmer said she did, after discovering three vans blocking a road near RAF Fairford in Gloucestershire. Andy Burnham has vowed to be honest about any shortfall in his plan to fund a national care service. He promised to say where that money's coming from. And mental health patients in Scotland could be subject to inhumane and degrading treatment. That's the warning from the Scottish Human Rights Commission. They say that current safeguards aren't protecting patients. Professor Angela O'Hagan is the chair of the SHRC.
4: We've heard from people who have had experiences in adult mental health settings of seclusion, being left unattended for long periods, being secluded, being told that that's for them to calm down when they're experiencing severe distress.
3: The Scottish Government have been approached for comments. That's the latest from Radio News Hub. I'm Holly Hughes.
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1: A finance boss is facing jail after he pleaded guilty to stealing around £700,000 from the Duke of Northumberland. Wayne Ross was employed as financial controller at Northumberland Estates when he diverted huge sums to himself in a fraud spanning more than a decade. Ross of Blackthorn Drive in Blyth admitted a charge of fraud at Newcastle Crown Court. He was released on bail and will be sentenced in December. Northumbria Police are appealing for information to locate a missing Lynemouth man. 44-year-old Adam was reported missing on Saturday after last being seen in the village the same day. Extensive inquiries have been going on since to locate Adam, with officers and his family growing increasingly concerned for his whereabouts. He's described as a white man around 5'8" tall, with grey hair and blue eyes. Next, local MP David Smith has welcomed Andy Burnham's commitment to create a national care service in the next Parliament. He's described it as a landmark reform to provide families with much needed security in later life. He says politicians have ducked the challenge of social care for decades, but it's an issue we have to fix if we want to move forward as a country.
2: After the Second World War, we decided as a country that we needed a national health service, and it has served us so well since. Now the Prime Minister has set out the vision from 2030 to build up a national care service. That's what the country desperately needs, including in North Northumberland, and I truly support it.
1: An independent candidate was the winner of Berwick Town Council's Castle Ward by-election last week. Stephen Scott has been the chairman of Berwick Chamber of Trade and Commerce since 2019. He runs the Walls Bed and Breakfast in the town, which is currently up for sale. Stephen beat Conservative Colin Hardy and Labour's David Hay. And Lionheart Radio will be off air on FM for much of today. It's to allow our mass to be moved from Finkel Street to its new home in South Road. DAB and online transmission won't be affected. And that's the latest news for Anik this Wednesday. I'm Richard Dale.
3: Household energy bills are forecast to see the biggest hike in 4 years. Experts warn a typical bill could soar by nearly £300 in January due to the Iran war. Andy Burnham has acknowledged he could go all the way and propose rejoining the European Union as he considers the UK's future relationship with Brussels. The Prime Minister, who's blamed Brexit for a decade of drift and division, said he'd look at the pros and cons of all options. And fictional characters are attracting international students to the UK.
4: Both fictional characters and real-life cultural icons were either a strong or a major influence on their decision to study in the UK. We had Harry Potter, we had Mr. Bean, James Bond, and even Peppa Pig were amongst those that were most often mentioned.
3: That's Katriona McCarthy, the British Council's Interim Director for Education. Their new survey finds that more than 4 in 5 international students considered British culture when deciding to study here. That's the latest from Radio News Hub. I'm Holly Hughes.
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6: Europe's new EES border controls are facing heavy criticism, with warnings that the disruption could cost EU destinations billions in UK holiday spending. That's according to travel firm Holiday Extras. Here's CEO Matthew Pack.
7: EES promised one EU border. It's created 5. In theory, 29 countries require biometric checks, but 9 countries, including France and Italy, are exempt. Ireland and Cyprus don't check at all, and Greece exempts Brits. 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

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Coming up, we've got some music from one of our local bands. 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

That was a track from the 1990s here on Lionheart Radio 107.3 FM. Coming up, we've got some music from one of our local bands. 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
1: A finance boss is facing jail after he pleaded guilty to stealing around £700,000 from the Duke of Northumberland. Wayne Ross was employed as financial controller at Northumberland Estates when he diverted huge sums to himself in a fraud spanning more than a decade. Ross of Blackthorn Drive in Blyth admitted a charge of fraud at Newcastle Crown Court. He was released on bail and will be sentenced in December. Northumbria Police are appealing for information to locate a missing Lynemouth man. 44-year-old Adam was reported missing on Saturday after last being seen in the village the same day. Extensive inquiries have been going on since to locate Adam, with officers and his family growing increasingly concerned for his whereabouts. He's described as a white man around 5'8" tall, with grey hair and blue eyes. Next, local MP David Smith has welcomed Andy Burnham's commitment to create a national care service in the next Parliament. He's described it as a landmark reform to provide families with much needed security in later life. He says politicians have ducked the challenge of social care for decades, but it's an issue we have to fix if we want to move forward as a country.
2: After the Second World War, we decided as a country that we needed a national health service, and it has served us so well since. Now the Prime Minister has set out the vision from 2030 to build up a national care service. That's what the country desperately needs, including in North Northumberland, and I truly support it.
1: An independent candidate was the winner of Berwick Town Council's Castle Ward by-election last week. Stephen Scott has been the chairman of Berwick Chamber of Trade and Commerce since 2019. He runs the Walls Bed and Breakfast in the town, which is currently up for sale. Stephen beat Conservative Colin Hardy and Labour's David Hay. And Lionheart Radio will be off air on FM for much of today. It's to allow a mass to move from Finkel Street to its new home in South Road. DAB and online transmission won't be affected. And that's the latest news for Anik this Wednesday. I'm Richard Dale.
3: International paparazzi who were seen looking into the grounds of Prince Archie and Princess Lilibet's school have been branded extraordinarily reckless and accused of an unacceptable intrusion into the privacy of children. That's according to the Duke and Duchess of Sussex's spokesperson. Andy Burnham has vowed to be honest about any shortfall in his plan to fund a national care service. He promised to say where that money's coming from, leaving the door open to tax rises. And there's calls today for the Scottish Government to ensure mental health patients' human rights are being protected. The Scottish Human Rights Commission says some could be subject to inhumane or degrading treatments. Professor Angela O'Hagan is their chair.
4: This has a lasting harm. This stays with people long after their time in the mental health setting has, thankfully, ended. But it also means there's a huge impact on families and carers, because families are afraid to speak up.
3: The Scottish Government has been approached for comments. That's the latest from Radio News Hub. I'm Holly Hughes.
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1: It's time to hit the brakes and dive into the pit stop with me, Chris, only on Lionheart Radio. 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We've got the updates you care about. Celebrating the great singers' birthdays, and you bet we'll blast a belter in their honour. Think you've got an ear? Try one song, two artists. 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Pure nostalgia to fresh anthems. 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It's the Pit Stop with me, Chris. 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
1: A finance boss is facing jail after he pleaded guilty to stealing around £700,000 from the Duke of Northumberland. Wayne Ross was employed as financial controller at Northumberland Estates when he diverted huge sums to himself in a fraud spanning more than a decade. Ross of Blackthorn Drive in Blyth admitted a charge of fraud at Newcastle Crown Court. He was released on bail and will be sentenced in December. Northumbria Police are appealing for information to locate a missing Lynemouth man. 44-year-old Adam was reported missing on Saturday after last being seen in the village the same day. Extensive inquiries have been going on since to locate Adam, with officers and his family growing increasingly concerned for his whereabouts. He's described as a white man around 5'8" tall, with grey hair and blue eyes. Next, local MP David Smith has welcomed Andy Burnham's commitment to create a national care service in the next Parliament. He's described it as a landmark reform to provide families with much needed security in later life. He says politicians have ducked the challenge of social care for decades, but it's an issue we have to fix if we want to move forward as a country.
2: After the Second World War, we decided as a country that we needed a national health service, and it has served us so well since. Now the Prime Minister has set out the vision from 2030 to build up a national care service. That's what the country desperately needs, including in North Northumberland, and I truly support it.
1: An independent candidate was the winner of Berwick Town Council's Castle Ward by-election last week. Stephen Scott has been the chairman of Berwick Chamber of Trade and Commerce since 2019. He runs the Walls Bed and Breakfast in the town, which is currently up for sale. Stephen beat Conservative Colin Hardy and Labour's David Hay. And Lionheart Radio will be off air on FM for much of today. It's to allow a mass to move from Finkel Street to its new home in South Road. DAB and online transmission won't be affected. And that's the latest news for Anik this Wednesday. I'm Richard Dale.
3: International paparazzi who were seen looking into the grounds of Prince Archie and Princess Lilibet's school have been branded extraordinarily reckless. That's what the Duke and Duchess of Sussex's spokesperson has said. They've been accused of an unacceptable intrusion into the privacy of children. Next, Andy Burnham has acknowledged he could go all the way and propose rejoining the European Union. In his first Labour Party conference speech as leader, the Prime Minister said Brexit had done more harm than good. Meanwhile, during her speech, the Health Secretary Yvette Cooper has pledged to set up a new pension scheme for workers in the care sector.
4: We will go further, because it is just wrong that the people who work hardest to help others maintain dignity and respect in old age too often get nothing back for retirement themselves.
3: Cooper also set out plans to improve social care. And British culture is playing a major part in international students deciding to study here. That's according to the British Council, who say things like music, film and even our food have an influence on their decision. That's the latest from Radio News Hub. I'm Tanita Sims.
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1: Do you enjoy the sounds of the 60s? 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

0: 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For Anik. For Anik. 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
1: A finance boss is facing jail after he pleaded guilty to stealing around £700,000 from the Duke of Northumberland. Wayne Ross was employed as financial controller at Northumberland Estates when he diverted huge sums to himself in a fraud spanning more than a decade. Ross of Blackthorn Drive in Blyth admitted a charge of fraud at Newcastle Crown Court. He was released on bail and will be sentenced in December. Northumbria Police are appealing for information to locate a missing Lynemouth man. 44-year-old Adam was reported missing on Saturday after last being seen in the village the same day. Extensive inquiries have been going on since to locate Adam, with officers and his family growing increasingly concerned for his whereabouts. He's described as a white man around 5'8" tall, with grey hair and blue eyes. Next, local MP David Smith has welcomed Andy Burnham's commitment to create a national care service in the next Parliament. He's described it as a landmark reform to provide families with much needed security in later life. He says politicians have ducked the challenge of social care for decades, but it's an issue we have to fix if we want to move forward as a country.
2: After the Second World War, we decided as a country that we needed a national health service, and it has served us so well since. Now the Prime Minister has set out the vision from 2030 to build up a national care service. That's what the country desperately needs, including in North Northumberland, and I truly support it.
1: An independent candidate was the winner of Berwick Town Council's Castle Ward by-election last week. Stephen Scott has been the chairman of Berwick Chamber of Trade and Commerce since 2019. He runs the Walls Bed and Breakfast in the town, which is currently up for sale. Stephen beat Conservative Colin Hardy and Labour's David Hay. And Lionheart Radio will be off air on FM for much of today. It's to allow a mass to move from Finkel Street to its new home in South Road. DAB, an online transmission, won't be affected. And that's the latest news for Anik this Wednesday. I'm Richard Dale.
3: International paparazzi who were seen looking into the grounds of Prince Archie and Princess Lilibet School have been branded extraordinarily reckless by a spokesman for Harry and Meghan. Two young men with backpacks using a white van were understood to have been spotted by private security and school staff. Next, Andy Burnham has vowed to be honest about any shortfall in his plan to fund a national care service free at the point of use. He's promised to say where that money is coming from, leaving the door open to tax rises. Meanwhile, in her speech, the Health Secretary Yvette Cooper announced a new national pension scheme for care workers.
4: Care starts with people, with the unpaid carers, the overstretched care workers who care for us when we can no longer care for ourselves. So we will appoint a new champion for unpaid carers.
3: And there's a heightened potential for wet, windy, stormy weather and flooding this autumn. With a third of people at risk of flooding not aware of the threat, the Environment Agency is urging households to check their flood risk. That's the latest from Radio News Hub. I'm Tanita Sims.
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That was a track from the 1990s here on Lionheart Radio 107.3 FM. 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
1: A finance boss is facing jail after he pleaded guilty to stealing around £700,000 from the Duke of Northumberland. Wayne Ross was employed as financial controller at Northumberland Estates when he diverted huge sums to himself in a fraud spanning more than a decade. Ross of Blackthorn Drive in Blyth admitted a charge of fraud at Newcastle Crown Court. He was released on bail and will be sentenced in December. Northumbria Police are appealing for information to locate a missing Lynemouth man. 44-year-old Adam was reported missing on Saturday after last being seen in the village the same day. Extensive inquiries have been going on since to locate Adam, with officers and his family growing increasingly concerned for his whereabouts. He's described as a white man around 5'8" tall, with grey hair and blue eyes. Next, local MP David Smith has welcomed Andy Burnham's commitment to create a national care service in the next Parliament. He's described it as a landmark reform to provide families with much needed security in later life. He says politicians have ducked the challenge of social care for decades, but it's an issue we have to fix if we want to move forward as a country.
2: After the Second World War, we decided as a country that we needed a national health service, and it has served us so well since. Now the Prime Minister has set out the vision from 2030 to build up a national care service. That's what the country desperately needs, including in North Northumberland, and I truly support it.
1: An independent candidate was the winner of Berwick Town Council's Castle Ward by-election last week. Stephen Scott has been the chairman of Berwick Chamber of Trade and Commerce since 2019. He runs the Walls Bed and Breakfast in the town, which is currently up for sale. Stephen beat Conservative Colin Hardy and Labour's David Hay. And Lionheart Radio will be off air on FM for much of today. It's to allow a mass to be moved from Finkel Street to its new home in South Road. DAB and online transmission won't be affected. And that's the latest news for Anik this Wednesday. I'm Richard Dale.
3: International paparazzi were seen looking into the grounds of Prince Archie and Princess Lilibet School have been branded extraordinarily reckless. That's what the Duke and Duchess of Sussex's spokesperson has said. They've been accused of an unacceptable intrusion into the privacy of children. Next, detectives investigating the Grenfell fire have passed files of evidence relating to 20 companies and 54 individuals to prosecutors. The blaze claimed the lives of 72 people and was found by a public inquiry to have been avoidable. And in other news, Mr. Bean, Peppa Pig and James Bond. They're just some of the names that's attracting international students to the UK.
4: Both public figures and created figures can both act as a sort of a cultural connection and introduction to the UK.
3: That's Catriona McCarthy, the British Council's Interim Director for Education. Their new study finds that more than 4 in 5 international students consider British culture when deciding to study here. That's the latest from Radio News, sir. I'm Tanita Sim.
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Come

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Coming up, we've got some music from one of our local bands. 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

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And now we turn to something with a bit more of a local flavour. 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
1: A finance boss is facing jail after he pleaded guilty to stealing around £700,000 from the Duke of Northumberland. Wayne Ross was employed as financial controller at Northumberland Estates when he diverted huge sums to himself in a fraud spanning more than a decade. Ross of Blackthorn Drive in Blyth admitted a charge of fraud at Newcastle Crown Court. He was released on bail and will be sentenced in December. Northumbria Police are appealing for information to locate a missing Lynemouth man. 44-year-old Adam was reported missing on Saturday after last being seen in the village the same day. Extensive inquiries have been going on since to locate Adam, with officers and his family growing increasingly concerned for his whereabouts. He's described as a white man around 5'8" tall with grey hair and blue eyes. Next, local MP David Smith has welcomed Andy Burnham's commitment to create a national care service in the next Parliament. He's described it as a landmark reform to provide families with much needed security in later life. He says politicians have ducked the challenge of social care for decades, but it's an issue we have to fix if we want to move forward as a country.
2: After the Second World War, we decided as a country that we needed a national health service, and it has served us so well since. Now the Prime Minister has set out the vision from 2030 to build up a national care service. That's what the country desperately needs, including in North Northumberland, and I truly support it.
1: An independent candidate was the winner of Berwick Town Council's Castle Ward by-election last week. Stephen Scott has been the chairman of Berwick Chamber of Trade and Commerce since 2019. He runs the Walls Bed and Breakfast in the town, which is currently up for sale. Stephen beat Conservative Colin Hardy and Labour's David Hay. And Lionheart Radio will be off air on FM for much of today. It's to allow a mass to move from Finkel Street to its new home in South Road. DAB and online transmission won't be affected. And that's the latest news for Anik this Wednesday. I'm Richard Dale.
3: More than 100 academics with links to the UK have contributed to projects funded by the Chinese intelligence to develop technology to use for spying. The MI5 has warned the China General Technology Research Institute has very strong ties to China's intelligence service. Academics involved in projects funded by the body are strongly advised to review any current or future work with them. Next, international paparazzi who were seen looking into the grounds of Prince Archie and Princess Lilibet's school have been branded extraordinarily reckless. Lisa Darvill has more.
4: Two young men with backpacks and using a white van are understood to have been spotted by private security and school staff. A spokesman for Harry and Meghan called the actions an extraordinary lack of judgment. They say there's a world of difference between legitimate media activity and photographers walking the perimeter of a school.
3: And there's heightened potential for wet, windy and stormy weather this autumn, as well as flooding. That's the latest from Radio News. I'm Tanita Sims.
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6: Europe's new EES border controls are facing heavy criticism, with warnings that the disruption could cost EU destinations billions in UK holiday spending. That's according to travel firm Holiday Extras. Here's CEO Matthew Pack.
7: EES promised one EU border. It's created five. In theory, 29 countries require biometric checks, but nine countries, including France and Italy, are exempt. Ireland and Cyprus don't check at all, and Greece exempts Brits. 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
1: Hello everyone, if you like brass band music, then join me, Chris Helm, every Sunday afternoon on Lionheart Radio 107.3 FM here in Alnwick, when I will be playing some of the best sounds from the world of brass bands. I have music from the present day and some fine vintage performances. There will also be some fabulous soloists from both the past and the present. Well, Sunday Bandstand is the name of my show. It's just too good to miss.
2: 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With a recipe, of course, and interesting facts and loads of music for many different acts. Requests you can, any track you really want to hear. I will play them gladly. I wish to make that clear. So come now, join me in my brand new slot to hear for sure what a lot I got. Until then, to my listeners all, I say TTFN in the hope to play for you again and again and again. So please tune in to 107.3 FM, because now you know where and now you know when. So no excuses, just turn that tuning dial to make this old geezer's broaden his broad smile. Ta-ra!
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2: A finance boss is facing jail after he pleaded guilty to stealing around £700,000 from the Duke of Northumberland. Wayne Ross was employed as financial controller at Northumberland Estates when he diverted huge sums to himself in a fraud spanning more than a decade. Ross of Blackthorn Drive in Blyth admitted a charge of fraud at Newcastle Crown Court. He was released on bail and will be sentenced in December. Northumbria Police are appealing for information to locate a missing Lynemouth man. 44-year-old Adam was reported missing on Saturday after last being seen in the village the same day. Extensive inquiries have been going on since to locate Adam, with officers and his family growing increasingly concerned for his whereabouts. He's described as a white man around 5'8" tall, with grey hair and blue eyes. Next, local MP David Smith has welcomed Andy Burnham's commitment to create a national care service in the next Parliament. He's described it as a landmark reform to provide families with much needed security in later life. He says politicians have ducked the challenge of social care for decades, but it's an issue we have to fix if we want to move forward as a country.
3: After the Second World War, we decided as a country that we needed a national health service, and it has served us so well since. Now the Prime Minister has set out the vision from 2030 to build up a national care service. That's what the country desperately needs, including in North Northumberland, and I truly support it.
2: An independent candidate was the winner of Berwick Town Council's Castle Ward by-election last week. Stephen Scott has been the chairman of Berwick Chamber of Trade and Commerce since 2019. He runs the Walls Bed and Breakfast in the town, which is currently up for sale. Stephen beat Conservative Colin Hardy and Labour's David Hay. And Lionheart Radio will be off air on FM for much of today. It's to allow a mass to move from Finkel Street to its new home in South Road. DAB and online transmission won't be affected. And that's the latest news for Alnwick this Wednesday. I'm Richard Dale.
4: International paparazzi who were seen looking into the grounds of Prince Archie and Princess Lilibet's school have been accused of an unacceptable intrusion into the privacy of children. Lisa Darville has more.
5: Two young men with backpacks and using a white van are understood to have been spotted by private security and school staff walking the perimeter of the school and monitoring children. A spokesman for Harry and Meghan called the actions an extraordinary lack of judgment. They say it was an irresponsible and ill-considered way to conduct themselves in the vicinity of a school.
4: MI5 says more than 100 UK-linked academics contribute to Chinese and intelligence-funded research. The agency warns the work poses a national security risk. The chair of English football's independent regulator says Manchester City's guilty verdict raises serious questions. The club were found guilty of all 115 charges related to breaches of Premier League financial rules. That's the latest from Radio News Hub. I'm Grace McIntosh.
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That was a track from the 1990s here on Lionheart Radio 107.3 FM. 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

0: Was Madness with Nightboat to Cairo, and welcome back, ladies and gentlemen, to Lionheart Radio 107.3 FM, and welcome back to your lovely Wednesday evening. We shall be with you for the next 3 hours. The executive producer's taking a break this week, so instead, we are joined by his beloved.
1: Hello.
0: Yes, hello. Yes. And you've come up with a theme for us this week for the music.
1: I have. On the water. Anything pertaining to being on water, not in water, not underwater, but on the water.
0: Yes.
1: Yes.
0: So, stuff like ship, sailing,
1: floating,
0: swimming, whatever.
1: Yep.
0: That kind of stuff. So
1: walking. Mind you, pretty clever to walk on water, but no money.
0: Maybe. Right, we've got some brilliant artists for you today, such as Christopher Cross, Blur, Styx, the Dead Crew of Oddwood, and many, many more. But we'll start with what I would consider a modern classic, which is you.
1: Oh, which is me, yes. Well, yeah, I suppose it is a modern classic, but it's from our old friend David Gray, anyway. It's released in 1998 from his fourth studio epic album of White Ladder, to date his most successful. The song is about seeking emotional escape, solace and refuge from a loved one when its life feels overwhelming and chaotic. Sorry, I'm getting brain freeze here. And this is called Sail Away by David Gray.

0: The unmistakable harmony of the Beach Boys there with Sloop John B. And that song was originally a Bahamian folk song from 1916. This version comes from the phenomenal 11th album by the American rock band 1996's Pet Sounds. And the song peaked at number 2 on the UK singles charts. And that was for Dad, whose birthday it was yesterday.
1: Yes, happy birthday for yesterday, darling.
0: Yes, it turned a mighty 61. Although, in his mind, I think he's 25 again.
1: No, he's 6, darling. He's 6.
0: Oh, yeah, that's right. So, yes, happy birthday, Dad, for yesterday. Right, now, you told me before the show that you have...
1: I have an quiz again.
0: Quiz.
1: Yes, I gave the option to my husband of whether to have silly jokes or a quiz. And he said anything but silly jokes. So you've got a quiz.
0: Yes.
1: So you can blame him. It's a multiple choice. There's one correct answer for each correct. There is one bonus, but I'll come to that when we come to it, if you see what I mean. Should I start?
0: Yes.
1: Right. What animal's name comes from the ancient Greek for river horse? It's a very easy one to start with. Is it A, manatee, B, hippopotamus, or C, dugongs.
0: Right.
1: Okay. Number 2. Water everywhere, nor a drop to drink, is a line from a famous poem. Now, what is it? Is it A, the rhyme of the Ancient Mariner, B, the Iliad, and C, the song of the Chattahoochee? You get an extra point on this one if you actually get the poet.
0: No hope, because I don't read poetry.
1: You might catch that there may be a theme to these. It's the fact that it's all to do with water.
0: Yeah, I gather that.
1: Do I do another?
0: Yep.
1: Right, number 3. Roughly, how much of a human body is water? Is it 80, 70, or 60?
0: 60 what? Elephants? Percent?
1: Litres. Well, no, it's a percent. It said how much of our human body is water. Is it 80%, 70%,
0: yeah,
1: or 60%?
0: You didn't say that.
1: Sorry. I should have said a percentage. It's A, 80, B, 70, or C, 60.
0: Right. Lovely.
1: Okay.
0: Right. We're now going to go on now to a song for Gordon. This is the 4th song from the English folk punk artist's 2013 5th album. Christ, he's written that badly. Take Deck Heart. It's the first song he's released not to be solely written by himself, writing with longtime collaborator and keys player Matt Nasir, also receiving a writing credit. Now, this isn't the original studio version, which I will have words with you about later, but this is Frank Turner with Plain Sailing Weather.
2: Just give me one.

0: And that was Christopher Cross, excuse me, with Sailing. And that was the second single to come from the self-titled debut album by this American singer-songwriter for 1979. And the song topped the Billboard Hot 100, and that was for George. So there we go. I don't listen to a lot of Christopher Cross.
1: I don't think I've ever listened to any Christopher Cross apart from being on the radio.
0: Yes, you will have heard that one. It's a very famous song. Yeah. Right, shall we get back to your liquid-based quiz?
1: Yes, yes. Number four, The Angel Falls, the world's highest uninterrupted waterfall, is in which country? A, Brazil, B, Venezuela, or C, Colombia?
0: I think it's that one. I'm going to say it's that one. And I'm probably going to be wrong.
1: Number five, including the goalkeeper, how many players are there in water polo team?
0: How am I meant to know that?
1: A, 10, B, 11, or C, 12?
0: Pick a number out me, you know where.
1: Should we leave it there?
0: Or no, we'll do another one.
1: One more. Which flowering plant is derived from the Greek meaning water vessel? A, hydrangea, B, nymphaea, or C, hydrochorus. And I may be pronouncing this very badly wrong, but I don't care.
0: Well, some people might, as they might not know what you mean.
1: I'll spell them for you if you like.
0: No, no, that's all right. Right, we are now, while you ruminate on those questions, we are now going over to the band Sabaton, who gives us a song about a battleship.
1: Okay.
0: One of the largest battleships ever built. It was a German battleship, and its name was the Bismarck.
1: Ah!

0: Mail there with Forever Sailing, and that song comes from the second album by this American indie rock musician, 2021's Valentine, and that was for Auntie Mary. I quite like the sound of that. I will have to check out more of their stuff, so thank you for that. Right, shall we have another two questions from your quiz?
1: Right, number seven. How much of Earth's surface is covered in water? Now, this is percentage. Is it 91%, 81%, or 71%?
0: Okay.
1: Okay.
0: Again, stab in the dark because I don't know.
1: Which area of water separates India from Sri Lanka? You can hold your hands up in horror. A, Polka Strait. B, Malabar Coast. Or C, the Coromandel Coast.
0: I've got no idea. No idea. This quiz is evil. You're evil.
1: Some of them are very easy. Some of them are a little bit more difficult.
0: I don't like you anymore. You're evil. Well, we will come to the last two questions later on. But in the meantime, we're going back over to George, who brings us the second track on the debut album by this English musician, 1969's utterly brilliant Five Leaves Left. The album only got to number 85 on the UK albums charts, but reached number 11 on the Scottish albums charts. This is Nick Drake with Riverman.

0: with Boat on the River, and that was the fourth single from the ninth album by this American rock band, 1979's Cornerstone, and the song topped the singles charts in Switzerland. So there you go. The Swiss apparently big fans of Styx, as is Dad. Right. We have the final two questions to your water-themed quiz,
1: yes,
0: which is proving to be devilish and evil, and I hate you.
1: Oh, you don't really. You'll probably find that you've done far better than you think. What does the WD stand for in the brand name WD-40? Is it water dividing, water displacement, or water disposition?
0: Can you give me those again?
1: Water dividing, water displacement, or water disposition?
0: I did know this, and I can't remember. Did you know they made an aftershave for men that smelled like WD-40? For those blokes that want to smell like the popular spray.
1: Yeah.
0: I don't like the smell of it.
1: No, I'm not.
0: It's better than the smell of Raid, which is a horrible smell.
1: And you're going to hate me for this last question.
0: Oh, God, here we go.
1: Which artist said water is the driving force of nature? Was it A, J.M.W. Turner, B, Hokusai, or C, Leonardo da Vinci?
0: Do you do this just to annoy me? I think you do. I think you do it just to annoy me, don't you?
1: No.
0: Yes, no. Don't lie. No. Don't lie. You get great pleasure out of irritating me with your quizzes, don't you?
1: No.
0: Yes.
1: No.
0: Yes.
1: No.
0: Well, instead of irritating me with your quiz, which will come to the answers later on, we'll take a bit of a break and let you, those of you at home who are playing along, have a think. If you've just joined us, then don't worry. We will be reading out all the questions again. So if you're quick, you might be able to get your answers down before we reveal what the correct answers are. Got it? Good. Right. Let's have your next request.
1: My next request is from back in 1991, from their fifth album, No Place Like Home, although it was re-recorded for the 1993 album, The Buffalo Skinners. Lord knows why, but never mind. It reached the top 30 in the UK charts, and this is Ships, Where Were You, The Big Country. Okay.

0: And that was Crosby, Stills and Nash with Wooden Ships. And that was the opening track to side two of the self-titled debut album by the American folk rock supergroup from 1969. And that was for Mary. No shock there.
1: No.
0: And she does love a bit of her Crosby, Stills and Nash.
1: She does.
0: Right. I have some pointless experiments in space.
1: Oh, I.
0: So in 1998, NASA partnered with the International Flavors and Fragrances to study the impact of microgravity on the smell of a rose.
1: Okay.
0: They wanted to develop a new perfume from what they hoped would be the result. As it turns out, putting a rose into microgravity changes the number of volatile oils the rose produces. The volatile oils of a rose carry the scent of the flower. When the rose was tested in space, it produced less of the oils, which completely changed the fragrance. IFF decided to create a new perfume called Zen, using the findings of the experiment. So, yeah, they sent a rose to space to make perfume. Which seems kind like

0: very expensive
1: idea, that, yeah.
0: Yeah, I hate to think what the R&D budget was on that one.
1: I hate to think how much they charge for the...
0: I wonder if you can still buy that perfume, actually, and how much it is. I'm curious. There we go. Let's have a look. Oh, yeah, you can still buy it, and it's £63.70.
1: Good Lord. If one wanted to, from a rose that's producing less scent, it doesn't make sense.
0: No. Well, less scent, but it's changed the profile of the scent.
1: It changed the profile. Yeah. Yeah. Roses smell nice as it is. You don't need to go mucking around with the smell.
0: No, you don't. Right, anyway, what about it? Yes, space experiments. So in 2003, the space shuttle Columbia exploded on re-entry, sadly killing the entire crew. But while cleaning up the wreckage, crews found a salvaged experiment containing nematode worms. The worm survival was an important discovery because it showed that life could survive landing on another planet without being protected by a ship. It may also explain how life has spread throughout the galaxy. Even today, nematode worms are being sent up to the International Space Station for further experiments.
1: Poor worms. Has anybody asked the worms whether they want to be floating around in space?
0: Well, they're very small nematode worms. They're tiny. You can only see them under a microscope.
1: I know.
0: So they wouldn't be very loud.
1: Even so, they are a being of some description.
0: They are. Anyway, we're going to move on now to a cut from this band's 2015 album, The Magic Whip. This is Britpop Pioneers Blur with Ghost Ship.

0: Neil Young there with Cripple Creek Ferry, the closing track on the third album by this Canadian-American musician, 1970's After the Gold Rush. And the album featured Stephen Stills and Niels Lofgren in the lineup, and that was for Dad, so there you go. Right, so we'll skip the weird experiments in space and go to bizarre things that hitched a ride into space.
1: Oh, wow.
0: Like Salmonella bacteria.
1: Ew.
0: Yes, so known for causing food poisoning, of course, the bacteria was sent to the ISS on space shuttle missions in 2006 and 2008, leading to a surprising discovery. In the unique microgravity environment of space, these bacteria became more virulent than their Earth-bound counterparts. This finding is significant because the conditions in space are somewhat similar to those inside human intestines, where a mechanical force called fluid shear is low, just like in space. This similarity helps researchers understand how Salmonella behaves inside the body. The research conducted in space has opened new avenues for improving food safety and developing new treatments and vaccines to fight food poisoning on Earth. It also has implications for protecting astronauts from infectious diseases during space missions. One of the key findings by Cheryl Nickerson from the Biodesign Institute at Arizona State University is that by altering the levels of ions in the environment of the bacteria, it's possible to prevent the increase in virulence observed in space. This insight could lead to new ways to treat Salmonella infections on Earth and in space. So there you go. You might not need to worry so much about Salmonella going forward. You never know.
1: Well, the way to treat that is to make sure you clean things properly and then you won't have a problem with Salmonella.
0: Well, true. Now, in the summer of 1977, NASA launched the Voyager Interstellar Mission, which involved sending two spacecraft into the cosmos. Each of these spacecraft carried a golden record, serving as a time capsule designed to last a billion years.
1: No, why?
0: The record contains sounds and music from Earth, including significant moments such as a mother's first word to her child, a kiss, and greetings in 59 languages. The purpose of these records was to serve as a message to any alien civilization that might come across them. The project was led by the renowned astronomer and science communicator Carl Sagan, with creative direction from Andrian. During the Voyager project, the two of them fell deeply in love and got married in 1981. One of Druyan's ideas for the record was to include the electrical impulses of the human brain and nervous system. Shortly after their engagement, she recorded these impulses while meditating on the nature of love at Bellevue Hospital. This personal touch was intended to convey the essence of human emotion to any potential extraterrestrial discoveries. The golden records have now travelled far beyond our solar system, moving at a speed of 35,000 miles per hour into interstellar space. And they carry with them sounds of the Earth and the enduring story of human love that transcends time and space. Now, how far is Voyager? Because I know it's rather far. Would you like to take a guess at how far Voyager is?
1: Now.
0: Roughly.
1: Well, I thought it was over a light year now.
0: It's not quite.
1: All right.
0: It's about one light day away from Earth. In fact, I think it's just crossed over a light day.
1: All right.
0: Which is approximately 15.98 billion miles. So
1: It's far, far away.
0: It is far, far away. Right, we're going to move on now to your next request.
1: Right, my next request comes from a group I've never heard of, but are willing to listen to more. After this, I've listened to this track. The song comes from an album of the same name, and this is The Velvet Sundown with their song Floating on Echoes.

0: Union with surfing on the waves of depression. A very sort of unhappy title for quite a jolly sounding song. That was from the ska punks band 2018 album Self Care, the first album to feature trombone player Jet Hunter, better known as his online persona Scar Tune Network, and that was for Gordon. I do enjoy a bit of ska music every now and again, because you can't be unhappy or still when listening to ska music, in my opinion. Can you?
1: No, not at all.
0: Right, let's have another bizarre item that hitched a ride into space. What say you?
1: Go for it. Why not?
0: Lego.
1: Lego?
0: Yes.
1: They put Lego in space.
0: Three special Lego figurines were sent on a journey to Jupiter aboard NASA's Juno spacecraft in 2011. These unique Lego minifigures represent the Roman god Jupiter and his wife Juno and the renowned father of science, Galileo Galilei. This initiative was part of the Bricks in Space project, a collaborative effort between NASA and the Lego group, aimed to inspire children to delve into science, technology, engineering and mathematics. So there you go. And those Lego minifigures, I believe, are made out... yes, they're not made out of plastic like traditional Lego. They're made out of special space-grade aluminium and had undergone rigorous testing to ensure they were fit for the mission. And I believe they're worth about $2 million.
1: Oh, wow.
0: I mean, you'd have a hard time getting them since they're... On Jupiter.
1: Yeah, kind of difficult to suggest home delivery from that.
0: Yeah, it might take a little bit of time.
1: And it would cost you a little bit of money.
0: Oh, God, yeah. It would take absolutely, quite... I dread to think.
1: Where, I mean, you know, how much it would cost would be...
0: I mean, I suppose depending on how much you pay, you might get the package within 13 months or you might get it in 6 years.
1: Well,
0: just
1: yes.
0: Like every... Or other delivery services are available.
1: Yes.
0: Some better than others. DPD. Anyway. Actually, they're not better. Never mind. I'm going to stop talking smack about delivery services because I might not get any parcels anymore. Right. We're going to go back over to George with a band that we've had already. But we're going to have them again. This is the lead single from the seventh album by this American rock band, 1977's The Grand Illusion. The song peaked at number 8 on the Billboard Hot 100. Yet again, this is Styx with Come Sail Away.

0: And that was The Corries with The Bonnie Ship The Diamond. And this song comes from the 10th live album by this highly acclaimed Scottish folk group, 1990's Flower of Scotland. And the song is about a Scottish whaling ship 200 years ago heading for the Davis Strait between Greenland and Canada. And that was for resident Scotsman Dad.
1: Well, of course.
0: But naturally. Right, shall we have... oh, God, I didn't mean to do that. No, come back. Come back, I tell you.
1: What have you done?
0: I accidentally closed a page. Because we're going to go away from space for a bit and have some films that were believed to be cursed.
1: Oh, I.
0: The Exorcist from 1973.
1: Oh, yes. Well known.
0: It caused quite a stir amongst cinema goers upon release. Based on its merits alone, but the strange incidents surrounding the film, including several on-set injuries, a fire, a motorcycle accident, and a lightning strike on a church, have also led many people to believe it was cursed.
1: Yeah, that's reasonable. Well, if you look at a lot of films, they usually have some incidents on them anyway.
0: Well, people have also linked the film to several deaths, the most notable being that of actors Jack McGowan and Vasiliki Maliaros, who both passed away before the film hit the big screen. In addition, several cast members would also report losing family members around the time of the film's shooting. Coincidence?
1: Yeah.
0: Possibly.
1: Probably.
0: Quite possibly. And we'll come to more of those later on. But in the meantime, it's back to you again.
1: It's back to me. A rare B-side to the 7-inch and the 12-inch singles, The Sun Always Shines on TV. So you ought to guess who the artist is by now. From 1985, which should have appeared on their LP, Hunting High and Low, but didn't. But appeared later in the Dulux and the expanded reissues. And this is Driftwood by A-ha.

0: Porcupine Tree there with Walk the Plank. And that was taken from their last studio album from 2022, I think. Yes, 2022. Closure Continuation. Oh, God. I don't know why I blanked there. I should know that, being the resident Porcupine Tree super fan.
1: No, yes, never. Phenomenal. No one would never have guessed it.
0: Phenomenal album. And still very much looking forward to Stephen Wilson's new album, Requiem for a Village, which comes out in just over a month and a bit, I think.
1: All right. Finally.
0: Yes, November the 6th is when it comes out. I've already pre-ordered it.
1: So nobody can get it for you for Christmas?
0: Well, no, because I'd have to wait an entire month and almost 2 months.
1: I should ban from the family and from buying anything from August onwards.
0: So I've still got plenty of time. It's only September. Anyway, another film that was potentially cursed. 1955, we're going back to, with Rebel Without a Cause. This 1955 coming-of-age drama explored the so-called moral decay of America's youth. However, there was a seemingly just as much delinquency behind the scenes of Rebel Without a Cause as anything that made it to the screen, including a real-life fight between acting hopefuls perpetrated by the director Nicholas Ray and a love triangle between Ray, Natalie Wood and William Hooper. However, rumours of a curse linked to this film didn't spring up due to shenanigans, but tragedy, with each of the movie's three leads suffering an early grave. First, James Dean passed away at 24 due to a car crash only weeks before the film arrived in theatres. Then, years later, a 37-year-old Sal Mineo was murdered outside his apartment, and Natalie Wood mysteriously drowned in the waters off Santa Catalina Island at 43. Also, supporting actor Nick Adams, who went on to achieve a degree of fame, died young due to a drug overdose.
1: Yeah.
0: Very sad indeed. It's not a film I've ever seen.
1: No, I've never seen it either. I just know it by reputation as being the one and only thing of the great James Dean.
0: Yes.
1: It was the only thing he ever produced.
0: Was it?
1: I think it was the only film he ever did. And yet he was supposed to be the great new...
0: He was in three films.
1: Oh, I thought he only did the one.
0: Rebel Without a Cause, East of Eden and Giant.
1: Oh, yes, of course. I forgot he was in Giant. Anyway.
0: So there you go. It's...
1: Yeah.
0: And that earned him his second posthumous Academy Award nomination, Giant. So there you go. Right, I think it's time for some more music, and we're going over to Mary again, who gives us the title track to the 11th album by this Geordie musician from 2013. It was inspired by the musical of the same name, taking inspiration from the closing of the shipyards in and around Wall's End. This is, of course, Sting with The Last Ship.

0: That was the Dread Crew of Oddwood with When I Sailed, the second song from the band's third record, 2012's Heavy Mahogany, which is also the genre the band classifies themselves as. The band formed after vocalist Wolfbeard O'Brady organised a meeting at San Diego Comic-Con for fans of the game Echo the Dolphin, with only 8 people showing up to the meeting, becoming the members of the band. So there you go.
1: Oops.
0: See, Echo the Dolphin, not just a great game, but getting people to make beautiful music together. Beautiful pirate music together. We had to have some kind of pirate metal band on here at some point.
1: Of course, yes. Of course you did.
0: Be criminal without it. Although I'm just surprised that Gordon didn't go for any Alestorm. Although a lot of their songs are very explicit.
1: Yes.
0: A lot of swear words.
1: Perhaps he couldn't find a cleaned up version.
0: Quite possibly. Quite possibly. Right, for those of you waiting, we're going back to the quiz soon, I promise. Just bear with us a little longer. We're going to have another cursed film. Yes?
1: Why not?
0: 1994's The Crow. Now, The Crow was to be the launching pad for the career of Brandon Lee, of course, Bruce Lee's son. But unfortunately, the film would be his last, following a now infamous fatal accident on set, which saw Lee shot by a real bullet instead of a blank. However, while Lee's death was the most tragic event linked with the film, it was not the only bad luck the cast and crew suffered. Things arguably started to go wrong after the pre-production crew received an anonymous voicemail telling them not to make the film because bad things would happen. Sure enough, on the first day of shooting, a crew member suffered severe burns and later lost his ears when his crane hit a power line. Then the storm of the century hit the southeastern US, causing complications, delays, discontent and sickness for the cast and crew. All in all, the fact the movie made it to screen is perhaps nothing short of a minor miracle. There you go. It's not a film I've seen again.
1: But they're not the only one to have been shot by a prop gun.
0: No. Right, we're going to move on now to the penultimate song for Dad, which comes from the brilliant fourth solo album by this Pink Floyd legend. This is track 4 on side 1 of 2015's Rattle That Lock. The album, of course, topped the UK charts. This is David Gilmour with A Boat Lies Waiting.

0: And that was Elvis Costello with Shipbuilding. The song was written during the Falklands War in 1982, and the lyrics highlight the irony of the war, bringing back prosperity to the Clydeside, Merseyside, Northeastern Belfast shipbuilding yards to build replacements for those sunk in the war. The song got to number 35 on the UK singles charts, and that was the last one for George, so thank you, sir. Right, shall we have another item that hitched a ride into space?
1: Go on, then.
0: Sea urchin sperm.
1: Pardon?
0: Sea urchin sperm. Scientists sent sea urchin eggs into space on rockets in the 90s to see if they could still start life in zero gravity, just like they do on Earth. They found out that these eggs could indeed get fertilised and start developing into baby sea urchins, even when they were floating in space. But there was something curious. If the eggs spent time in space without getting fertilised, they couldn't start the process once they were back on Earth. In one of the space trips in 1993, researchers looked closely to see if the very first steps of a sea urchin's baby life, where the single egg splits into many cells, were messed up by being in space. It turns out that the tiny cells could indeed feel the lack of gravity, but they kept on growing correctly anyway. This made the scientists think that these cells might have a special way to sense gravity that's linked to their own growth cycle. These space trips were important because they demonstrated that rockets could be good places to study how life begins and grows, as long as the scientists pick the right moments in life's early stages to look at. The big takeaway is that very start of life, at least for sea urchins, doesn't seem to be bothered by gravity. However, scientists are still scratching their heads about what

0: happen if there was no gravity at all for a long time? The space eggs also got scientists thinking more critically about how gravity might play a role in the way living things grow and develop in such extreme conditions.
1: Why would anything want to? We live on a planet that's got gravity.
0: I don't know. There will be creatures out there that will be born with no gravity. I don't know.
1: They'll end up on a ship with zero gravity and end up being pregnant and produce a baby.
0: Well, quite possibly. You never know.
1: It's unlikely.
0: So, you never know what the future might hold.
1: Yes, sir.
0: We might need to find a new planet because we've ruined this one.
1: Yeah, but then we would have ships with artificial gravity so that we could walk around.
0: Not necessarily. Right, we're now going to your penultimate request.
1: My penultimate request goes way back to 1968 to a self-titled double album. The song was written by John Lennon and Tom Fogerty from the band. Now, interesting enough, I got a question. I nearly had a question about this. It's what group is known to be known as CCR, and of course it's
0: Creedence Clearwater Revival.
1: I was trying to think there, my brain had gone stiff, but never mind. Anyway, this is their song "Walking on Water" by Creedence Clearwater Revival.

lifeless lump. They drop down.

0: near 14-minute epic was Iron Maiden from their Power Slave album with Rhyme of the Ancient Mariner. What?
1: I didn't realise I had with a question that had something to do with it.
0: Well, speaking of questions, why don't we come to some of the answers to your devilish quiz? Right,
1: okay. If you're ready, what animal's name comes from the ancient Greek for river horse? Was it manatee, hippopotamus, or dogons?
0: Hippopotamus.
1: Correct.
0: Yay.
1: Told you that was an easy one. Now, water, water everywhere, nor any drop to drink, which people misquote beautifully, but never mind, is a line from which famous poem? Was it the Rhyme of the Ancient Mariner, getting up again, the Iliad, or Song of the Chattahoochee?
0: I said the Iliad.
1: Wrong.
0: Hey.
1: It's the Rhyme of the Ancient Mariner.
0: Hey.
1: Now, would you know who that was written by?
0: No.
1: Oh, because you could have got an extra point if you got it right.
0: Let me think. Homer. I don't know.
1: No. It's Samuel Taylor Coleridge.
0: Wouldn't have got that in a month of Sundays. No way.
1: And, of course, actually, the Iliad, I don't know what that's about, but the Song of the Chattahoochee is actually about a river.
0: Hey, well, there you go, then.
1: Numbers, do I do three? Roughly in percent, how much of a human body is water? Is it 80%, 70%, or 60%?
0: 70.
1: Wrong, 60.
0: I was always led to believe it was 70%.
1: No, apparently not, it's 60. And you can check on that if you like. He's looking it up. Well, that's what I found. That's what I was told on the quiz I was on, I have to say.
0: Yeah, you're right.
1: Thank you.
0: It's infants that are about 75 to 78%.
1: Well, insects, oh yes, they're full of water.
0: Yeah, aha.
1: What?
0: It's adult men that are about 60% water. Adult women are about 50 to 55% water.
1: Oh, well, it's like, well, that wasn't one of it. It just says how much is a human, so obviously maximum, I suppose, is 60%.
0: Do you know which organ contains the most water? This isn't related to the quiz, this is just interesting. If you could take a guess. No, your muscles and kidneys hold 79% water, but there is one organ that holds more.
1: Brain?
0: No, that's 73%, along with a heart. I'll give you one
1: liver?
0: More go. No, it is your lungs, which hold 83%
1: of
0: water.
1: They have to be wet, don't they?
0: Yes,
1: yeah.
0: They do.
1: Duh.
0: Do you know how much water is in your blood?
1: No.
0: It's about 8%. Water.
1: Is that all?
0: Yeah.
1: I would have thought it would be more.
0: So there you go.
1: Do I do number four?
0: No, we'll come to that later on. We're going to have a quick song first. And we're having the last one for Dad. This is the third single to come from the fourth solo album by the Led Zeppelin legend, 1998's Now and Zen. The album got to number 10 on the UK Albums charts. This is Robert Plant with Ship of Fools.

0: Robert Plant there with Ship of Fools, and that was the dad. Right, we've got three more questions to get through. 4, 3, 6.
1: Four. The Angel Falls, the world's highest uninterrupted waterfall, is in which country? Is it Brazil, Venezuela, or Colombia?
0: Cumbria?
1: I'll get it right in a minute. Colombia.
0: I'm going to say Venezuela.
1: You would be right.
0: Yay! Geography didn't do me too badly at school then.
1: Including the goalkeeper, how many players are there in a water polo team? Is it 10, 11, or 12?
0: I have absolutely no idea, so I've said 12.
1: 11.
0: So it's the same as a football team then?
1: Yes!
0: Oh, for God's sake.
1: One more?
0: Yeah.
1: Which flowering plant is derived from the Greek meaning water vessel? Is it hydrangea, nymphoea, or hydrochorus?
0: Hydrangea.
1: Yes.
0: Hey! It's the only one I recognise. I don't know anything about plants.
1: The nymphoea is a type of insect, if I remember, and the hydro something is actually to do with water, called a water plant, but I can't remember the reason why. Anyway, we'll come to the rest later.
0: Yes, we will come to the rest later. In the meantime, we're going back to Mary, who gives us her last request. And this is the title track to the second solo album by the Geordie Scottish singer, songwriter and guitarist from 2000. The song features the American legend James Taylor. This is Mark Knopfler and James Taylor with Sailing to Philadelphia.

0: was Nick Cave and the Bad Seeds with The Ship Song, released in 1990. It was released on their sixth studio album, The Good Son, and in 2001 was selected by the Australasian Performing Writers Association as one of the top 30 Australian songs of all time. So there you go. And Mojo ranked the song number 5 on their list of greatest Nick Cave songs. So there you go. And there's been loads of cover versions. quite a few. Most by artists I don't recognise.
1: There you go.
0: Do you know what the B-side to that song was? So from the Ship Song, you've got the Train Song. So there you go.
1: Right.
0: I don't know why that tickles me, but
1: I think that's brilliant. Do I go back to the quiz answers?
0: Yes, let's have two more.
1: How much of Earth's surface is covered by water? 91%, 81%, or 71%?
0: 81.
1: Nope, 71.
0: Oh, for God's sake, I'm 10 away every time.
1: And which area of water separates India from Sri Lanka? Is it the Polka Strait, the Malabar Coast, or Coromandel Coast?
0: The Malabar Coast.
1: No. The clue's in the answer. Strait. A strait is a body of water between two.
0: Yeah, all right.
1: The Polka Strait.
0: While I'm cursing...
1: I gave you a clue!
0: While I'm cursing you under my breath, why don't you tell us about your last
1: My last one is from his 1986 album, Into the Light, which was his eighth studio album, notable for the hit song Radiant Red. One of the few songs of Christa Berg I literally can't stand because it was played so much. I just hate it. Now.
0: I like it.
1: No, can't abide it. Anyway, this is his wonderful and beautiful Fire on the Water by Christa Berg.

0: was, for the second time again today, Creedence Clearwater Revival with Proud Mary. And we very much enjoyed that. Oh, it's the name of a boat.
1: Oh, right.
0: And we very much enjoyed that at the Playhouse the other week, Dad and myself, with the Creedence Clearwater Review. So that was a very enjoyable evening. Right, we still have two more of your questions to answer.
1: What does the WD stand for in the brand name WD-40? Is it water dividing, water displacement, or water disposition?
0: Water displacement.
1: Correct.
0: Yay!
1: And finally, which artist said water is the driving force of nature? Was it J.M.W. Turner, Hokusai, or Leonardo da Vinci?
0: Hokusai.
1: Wrong.
0: Oh, for God's sake!
1: It was Leonardo da Vinci.
0: Well, I thought because Hokusai did like the
1: Turner did water as well, which is why I put them up as smoke screens. But no, it was Leonardo because of course he did a lot of inventing and water driving.
0: So, out of a possible 11, I suppose, with the bonus point, I got 4.
1: Oh, I thought you would have done better. I thought you would have done better than that, actually, because you're normally pretty good at guessing.
0: No.
1: But the numbers were the things that you got lost on.
0: The numbers, the poem, the artist, and the body of water one.
1: Which was the numbers. As I said, the numbers seemed to let you down. You got one out of the three.
0: No, the body of water wasn't a number one. That was the straight or the coast one.
1: Oh, yeah. All right.
0: Yeah. But, yeah. I got hippo, Venezuela, hydrangea, and water displacement. Those sounds like that Richard Osman game where you've got to... Every time you answer a question, you've got to say the answer from the question before.
1: Yes.
0: Let's never do that, please. It'd be fine if it was written down in front of you, but when you've got to remember it, it's not so easy.
1: No, it isn't.
0: Or maybe we could do it and just pretend.
1: It's a very good way of practicing memory retention.
0: But who wants to do that?
1: Not me.
0: No, me neither. Right, we're now going to go to Florence and the Machine from her album How Big, How Blue, How Beautiful, with her amazing song Ship to Wreck.

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1: 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You're in the right place here.

This is, you know, this is so terrific being unplugged. I really like it. Let's really get unplugged, okay? We're gonna get a Vance, can we turn all the microphones off? Thanks. Poets often use many words to say a simple thing. It takes thought and time and rhyme.

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Coming up, we've got some music from one of our local bands. 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

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Coming up, we've got some music from one of our local bands. 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